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0: In the 1930s, it was called race music. By the late 40s, it became rhythm and blues. Then, rock and roll. We're talking about blues music. 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

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Come back and meet me in the afternoon.

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I was stranded in the jungle, afraid and alone, trying to figure a way to get a message back home. But I was out of know that the wreckage of my plane had been picked up and spotted in my girl in Lover's Lane. And meanwhile, back in the States,

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1: Great! 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
0: And meanwhile, back in the States...

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And when I got to Lover's Lane, I was almost dead.

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2: In December 1776, General George Washington moved his troops across the Delaware River into New Jersey. On Christmas night, 1776, the Patriots surprised, then defeated, a force of British-paid German Hessian troops who were stationed at Trenton, New Jersey. Washington's army achieved a similar victory over British troops at Princeton on January 3, 1777. These victories revived hope within the colonies that the war may be winnable. This America 250 memory was brought to you by our founding patriots. Remember, those were the ones who fought for the freedom we enjoy today.
1: This America 250 memory was brought to you by our founding patriots, remembering those who fought for the freedoms we enjoy today.
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2: 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In September 1781, a joint French and American force trapped a large British army on Virginia's Yorktown Peninsula. The British were unable to evacuate or able to receive reinforcements because the Allied French fleet had driven back the English sailing fleet. General Cornwallis was then forced to surrender. Although New York City and Charleston, South Carolina, remained in British hands until a peace treaty is signed 2 years later. At that point, the war for American independence was essentially over. This America 250 memory was brought to you by our founding patriots, remembering those who fought for the freedoms we enjoy today.
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You cozy in your covers and you say goodnight. Close your little eyes and begin to snore. But hold on a minute, there's one thing more. Before you go on off to sleep, I just want to say...

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3: On February 10th, 1763, the Treaty of Paris ended the seven-year French and Indian War. France surrendered all its North American possessions east of the Mississippi to Britain. This ended a source of insecurity for the British colonists along the Atlantic coast. The costs of the war and the maintaining an army in the colonies led the British government to impose additional taxes on colonists. The colonists would soon repeat the phrase, "No taxation without representation."
2: This America 250 memory was brought to you by our founding patriots, remembering those who fought for the freedoms we enjoy today.
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0: This is a free and family-friendly Carmel cultural resource from WITT. The Carmel Clay History Museum is now open at 211 First Street Southwest. Operated by the Carmel Clay Historic Society, the Carmel Clay Historic Museum is a community resource dedicated to preserving Carmel's history, maintaining collections of public records, including photographs, maps, and school records for all Carmel schools in Carmel Township, including one-room schools. There is also a variety of items related to Carmel High School, including Carmel High School yearbooks from 1901 to present. The museum's hours are Wednesday through Saturday, 10 a.m. to 6 p.m., Sunday, 12 to 5. The Carmel Clay History Museum, where everyone can connect with the stories that shaped Carmel. More information and a schedule of museum upcoming events is at CarmelClayHistory.org.
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He sold his soul for steel, but that ain't the way he planned it. When the devil struck his deal, the devil

0: It doesn't matter if you like to play air guitar like a stadium legend. Or maybe you believe you definitely understood those deep Pink Floyd lyrics. Or you'd like to dance in your kitchen when no one's watching. Flippin' Bits was created with you in mind. 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If it grooves, moves, or makes you happy, it's in. No matter if you're a rock rebel, a soul romantic, or just someone avoiding doing the dishes, join us on Flippin' Bits Saturday evenings at 7 on WITT.
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2: War breaks out. On April 19, 1775, the first shots of the Revolutionary War were fired at Lexington and Concord in Massachusetts. The news of the bloodshed spread quickly along the eastern seaboard, and thousands of volunteers converged on the embattled area. These Minutemen volunteers were the beginnings of the Continental Army. This America 250 memory was brought to you by our founding patriots. 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
1: This America 250 memory was brought to you by our founding patriots, remembering those who fought for the freedoms we enjoy today.
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0: 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We don't care if it was recorded in a garage, Buckingham Palace, or someone's bathtub in 1974. If it grooves, it goes. 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
0: Loyalists leave America. The evacuation of British loyalists from the colonies begins in January 1782. They were largely unwelcome in the new United States. Approximately 100,000 Americans who remained loyal to the crown found new lives in Britain, Canada, and other British colonies in the West Indies. Among them were about 15,000 African Americans, some of whom helped to found the country of Sierra Leone in Africa. The Loyalist experience also had a profound effect on the development of Canada's national identity.
2: This America 250 memory was brought to you by our founding patriots, remembering those who fought for the freedoms we enjoy today.
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1: 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It is that simple.

We're gonna come back here, and then you guys all tell your friends how fun this was. This is like such a great place you have here. Really, really is. And I knew ahead of time how cool it was, because I bought a butcher block someplace at some antique place around here, and I was like, I like this town. It's like quaint, and so I was like, I'm going down. Guess I'm, you don't have to come, but I'm going.

0: 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We don't care if it was recorded in a garage, Buckingham Palace, or someone's bathtub in 1974. 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
2: U.S. Constitution replaces Articles of Confederation. In 1787, a convention of states in Philadelphia proposed a constitution to replace the much looser Articles of Confederation that was originally adopted in 1777. The new constitution was officially ratified June 21, 1788. With later amendments, United States Constitution became the framework for the government of the United States.
1: This America 250 memory was brought to you by our founding patriots, remembering those who fought for the freedoms we enjoy today.
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0: This is a free and family-friendly Carmel cultural resource from WITT. The Carmel Clay History Museum is now open at 211 First Street Southwest. Operated by the Carmel Clay Historic Society, the Carmel Clay Historic Museum is a community resource dedicated to preserving Carmel's history, maintaining collections of public records, including photographs, maps, and school records for all Carmel schools in Carmel Township, including one-room schools. There is also a variety of items related to Carmel High School, including Carmel High School yearbooks from 1901 to present. The museum's hours are Wednesday through Saturday, 10 a.m. to 6 p.m., Sunday, 12 to 5. The Carmel Clay History Museum, where everyone can connect with the stories that shaped Carmel. More information and a schedule of museum upcoming events is at CarmelClayHistory.org.
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I went to hillbilly heaven. 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The old cowboy philosopher himself, Will Rogers. He said to me, he said, Tex, the big boss of the riders up here has asked me to kind of show you around. And right over yonder's a couple of your old compadres. My, was I glad to see them. Carson Robinson and the Mississippi Blue Yodeler, Jimmy Rogers.

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There are two more of your friends I know you'll want to see. They're waiting for you. And there they were, standing side by side, smiling at me. Hank Williams and Johnny Horton.

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He handed me a large book covered with stardust. Will called it the Big Tally Book. In it were many names, and each name was branded in pure gold. I began to read some of them as I turned the pages. Red Foley, Ernest Tubb, Gene Autry, Roy Acuff, Eddie Arnold, Tennessee Ernie, Eddie Dean, Andy Griffith, Roy Rogers, Tex Ritter. Whoa! Tex Ritter. Oh, well, that's when I woke up. And I'm sorry I did, because...

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And you practically slept together, your sleeping bag right next to his. And you woke in the night to watch him as he slept, but you couldn't see anything because it was dark, so you just lay there and listened to his breathing and wondered if your heart might burst.

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You can kind of lie it beside you, or wrap it around your waist, or touch it on your legs, or whatever. That's your business. Now, if the sweater has, like, reindeer on it, or is a funny color like yellow, I'm sorry, you can't get away with a sweater like that. Look for brown or gray or blue. Anything other than that, and you know you're dealing with someone who's different. And different is not what you're looking for. You're looking for those teenage alpine ski chiseled features and that sort of blank look which passes for deep thought, or at least the notion that someone's home. You're looking for the boy of your dreams who is the same boy in the dreams of all of your friends. Now, the sweater isn't going to fit you, of course. You have to kind of roll up the sleeves in a jaunty way that says, this is the sweater belonging to a boy, and the boy is a genuine hunk, a hunk of burning love, and this is not just some hand-me-down from your brother or your father. Monday, wear the sweater to school. Be calm, look cute. Don't tell the dream you had about the place the two of you would share when you get older. Just be yourself. The best, cutest, quietest version of yourself. Definitely wear lip gloss. He looks at you, and he looks away, and then he walks away, and the smell of the sweater hits you again, suddenly like ape scent gloriole, and you get a note passed to you by a girl in history that says he needs his

You look at that sweater carefully, and you realize that love made you temporarily blind. You got a secret now, honey, and though you would never sink as low as him, you could blab it all over the school if you wanted. The label in that sweater said 100% acrylic.

0: 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The Carmel Clay History Museum is now open at 211 First Street Southwest. Operated by the Carmel Clay Historic Society, the Carmel Clay Historic Museum is a community resource dedicated to preserving Carmel's history, maintaining collections of public records, including photographs, maps, and school records for all Carmel schools in Carmel Township, including one-room schools. There is also a variety of items related to Carmel High School, including Carmel High School yearbooks from 1901 to present. The museum's hours are Wednesday through Saturday, 10 a.m. to 6 p.m., Sunday, 12 to 5. The Carmel Clay History Museum, where everyone can connect with the stories that shaped Carmel. More information and a schedule of museum upcoming events is at carmelclayhistory.org.
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0: 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In September 1781, a joint French and American force trapped a large British army on Virginia's Yorktown Peninsula. The British were unable to evacuate or able to receive reinforcements because the Allied French fleet had driven back the English sailing fleet. General Cornwallis was then forced to surrender. Although New York City and Charleston, South Carolina remained in British hands until a peace treaty is signed 2 years later. At that point, the war for American independence was essentially over. This America 250 memory was brought to you by our founding patriots, remembering those who fought for the freedoms we enjoy today.
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5: Matt Masters, and this is the Rock and Rhythm Review for the next 28 minutes. Stay tuned to Indiana's only educational self-indulgent radio program, showcasing the music from 1945 to 1965. I'm not an accredited musicologist, nor hold an advanced degree in music history, but possess a passing interest in biomechanics and an enthusiasm for the music popular when my parents figured out there had to be a better way to get around than crawling. As babies, we master the crucial double pendulum mechanics normally by the age of one, and never stop thereafter. Although anthropologists debate the time frame bipedalism became the primary mode of transportation in our ancestors, one can safely argue we've been ambulating on two legs for millions of years. As our brains evolved along with our locomotion, we may have invented the means to motivate, but in rock and rhythm, it continues to be the pedestrian way to get around. On the Rock and Rhythm Review, climb aboard my sonic treadmill as we go walking. Let's keep the pace quick with the rockin'est group of jaywalkers. Eddie Bo, the Sheiks, Jesse Powell, the Ventures, Jimmy McCracklin, the Sonics, Gatemouth Brown, Roosevelt Sykes, and Jimmy Rogers. Arguably the best known, if not most prolific, instrumental rock group of all time, they're often labeled a surf band, and in fairness, this is largely due to their two biggest hits, but truth is, the Ventures traversed many genres with a dizzying array of releases. It all started in 1960 when they covered a 1957 country tune they thought was from picker Chet Atkins. However, the song was first recorded by its author, jazz guitarist Johnny Smith, in 1955. Either way, the Ventures own the definitive version. Walk, don't run.

0: Edwin Bocage, a.k.a. Eddie Bo, comes from a long list of forgotten New Orleans plank spankers, harboring a tendency to walk from label to label, beginning with his first release in 1955. Bo made a brief stop at Chess, whom, in a decision that defies logic, kept this 1957 cut in the vaults until its 1984 debut on a compilation LP of Crescent City R&B, Walk That Walk.
1: You

I wish there was more to know about unknowable Chanteuse Fluffy Hunter, such as, is that really your name, and how did you get away with recording that song? But I've traipsed ahead of myself. About all anyone knows of Fluffy is her 1940s stint with the Buddy Banks Sextet, and a couple early 50s sides with the Jesse Powell Orchestra. But lucky for us, one of those sides with Powell from 1951 yielded one of the best risque R&B tunes in rock and rhythm, The Walking Blues.

Eight Mouth Brown's earliest recordings were typically up-tempo, horn-drenched jump blues, and always featured his scorching six-string attack, which typically employed a capo and no pick. So when one watches footage of capo-obsessed guitarist Albert Collins or Johnny Guitar Watson, you know where they got it from. She Walked Right In from 1950.

James David Walker, a.k.a. Jimmy McCracklin, has a tendency to sidestep accuracy. He disputed his 1921 birth date by a decade, making him all but 14 when he cut his first record in 1945, and he claims to have written The Thrill Is Gone, which Roy Hawkins hit first with in 1951 and later infamously for B.B. King. But he can't prove otherwise. Yet McCracklin did write and record a huge 1957 dance hit while stranded in Chicago, which was all but stolen by Chess Records, whom added the fictitious Bob Garlick to the writing credits, leading to successful litigation for Jimmy 25 years later. The Walk.

In the decade of 1943 to 1953, the cigar-infatuated 88 ace Roosevelt Sykes recorded arguably his finest output for Chicago's Bluebird and United labels before marching his base of operations down to New Orleans. In 1952, while at United, Sykes cut this foot stomper with John Schoolboy Porter tapping the frets, walking this boogie.

James Lane, a.k.a. Jimmy Rogers, was a guitarist in Muddy Waters' initial Chicago band. He kept pace with Muddy until 1955 before venturing forth on his own as a bandleader. Rogers found the charts no cakewalk as his lone hit was his 1956 adaptation of T-Bone Walker's tune, Why Not, with whom Rogers had been recording with at the time, featuring Big Walter Horton on harp, Walking by Myself.

Originally known as the Five Pearls and the Five Sheiks, and finally just the Sheiks, the Norfolk, Virginia-based vocal group strolled over to aspiring producer-slash-talent scout Frank Guida's record store, whom, in turn, drove the Sheiks to New York in 1954 to cut one single on Atlantic's fleeting subsidiary, Cat. Walk That Walk.

This is Matt Masters, and thanks for tuning into this installment of the Rockin' Rhythm Review. My special thanks to Jim Walsh and George Megan. Be sure to send your complaints, critiques, and compliments to WMAT@mail.com. Seems that folks are more apt to walk their canines than themselves. And Memphis's jester of soul, Rufus Thomas, paid homage to that activity with his 1963 signature dance tune. There quickly came many a cover, but I think raucous proto-grunge group The Sonics covered it best in 1965, Walkin' the Dog.

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2: Now, another exciting episode in the life of the most fantastic crime fighter the world has ever known. The police commissioner of Midland City holds his 744th press conference of the year.
3: Ladies and gentlemen of the press, I suppose you're wondering why I have summoned you here.
4: Why have you summoned us here?
3: Yes, and some of you are even asking why the feathered fighter is standing at my side.
4: Why is the feathered fighter standing?
3: Quiet, please. All right, feathered fighter, this person I'm about to introduce, I have known and respected all my life. You might say she has been a mother to me. And if you said that, you'd be absolutely...
4: She has been a mother to
3: Quiet,
4: you.
3: Quiet, please! Okay, Mom. Ladies and gentlemen, introducing Mildred the Masked Mother. My secretary, Miss Helfinger, will now take over with the rest of our program.
5: Mildred, the masked mother, is costumed in her own creation. A lovely avocado chintz wrapper, very chic from a lady's weekend crime fighting. And very practical, too, since it is completely bulletproof. The little black shawl worn by mother for those chilly nights while striking terrific terror. And oh yes, the mask, a rugged russet red naugahyde trimmed in a delicate pale pink lace, makes complete the costume of Midland's marvelous maternal marauder.
6: Nice.
5: Sweet.
3: Beautiful, beautiful. Thank you, maternal marauder. Now, would you care to say a few words?
5: Yes, thank you all very much. I want you all to know that I am grateful for this wonderful opportunity to do something nice for other people, because I've always said being nice to other people is the sweetest thing you can do. And that's why I pledge to smack in the mouth and slug to the ground and wipe up the streets with those rotten, no-good criminal rats who sneak around the city.
3: Thank you, maternal marauder.
5: And I will show them no mercy, and
3: That's all, Mother. Thank you very much, Maternal Marauder. That's all, Mother. Fine. Thank you, Mrs. Maternal.
2: Well, once again, cowardly criminals and or evildoers, beware the wrath of this mother. We'll

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Grandfather's bagpipes. He used them as a life buoy and reached a cannibal isle. The cannibals flocked around him and gave him a welcome smile.

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The president said, say, pop round tonight and let us have a real old Scottish way. We played him Yankee Doodle Doo and a couple of dozen Betsy through. But what was it we used to bring him to? Grandfather's bite pipes. Then to Hollywood we took a trip. We didn't know how to shake a hip. But what was it earned our bread and drip? Grandfather's bite pipes. The Emperor of China said, bite pipes very much nice. Look, aye, it's wonderful music to frighten away the mice. Now how do we play this bladder, lad? Just suck it and see, then blow it hard. The finest of music.

0: but they still play Scottish lays, and we find them very useful in a dozen different ways. For when we want our chickens to lay a couple of dozen eggs a day, we march around the yard and play grandfather's bagpipes. But what does it make the Brussels sprout and the guinea pigs wag their tails about? And what does it brings the neighbours out? Grandfather's bagpipes, they make a lovely teapot, a vacuum cleaner too, a watering can for the garden, and we use them to sweep the floor. At the end of time, as sure as you're born, when Gabriel's tired of blowing his horn, what are we here on Judgment Morn? Grandfather's bagpipes. 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Hello, Jimmy! I'm just the bar. Take my grandfather's bagpipes home.
1: Good morning.
2: Good morning, sir. Can I help you?
1: Yes. Do you have a copy of 30 Days in the Samarkand Desert with the Duchess of Kent by A.E.J. Elliott, O.B.E.?
2: Well, I don't know the book, sir.
1: Never mind. How about 101 Ways to Start a Fight?
2: By?
1: An Irish gentleman whose name eludes me for the moment.
2: No, we haven't got it in stock, sir.
1: Not to worry. Can you help me with David Copperfield?
2: Ah, yes, Dickens.
1: No.
2: A big one?
1: No, Edmund Wells.
2: I think you'll find Charles Dickens wrote David Copperfield, sir.
1: No. Dickens wrote David Copperfield with two P's. This is David Copperfield with one P by Edmund Wells.
2: David Copperfield with one P?
1: Yes, I should have said.
2: Yes, well, in that case, we don't have it.
1: Funny, you've got a lot of books here.
2: Yes, we do, but we don't have David Copperfield with one P by Edmund Wells.
1: Are you quite sure?
2: Quite.
1: Not worth just looking?
2: Definitely not.
1: How about Great Expectations?
2: Yes, well, we have that.
1: That's G-R-A-T-E Expectations, also by Edmund Wells.
2: Yes, well, in that case, we don't have it. We don't have anything by Edmund Wells, actually. He's not very popular.
1: Not Nicholas Nickleby? That's K-N-I-C-K-E-R-L-E-S-S?
2: No.
1: Christmas Carol with a K?
2: No.
1: How about A Sale of Two Titties?
2: Definitely not.
1: Sorry to trouble you.
2: Not at all.
1: Good morning.
2: Good morning.
1: Oh!
2: Yes?
1: I wonder if you might have a copy of Barnaby Budge.
2: No, as I say, we're right out of Edmund Wells.
1: No, not Edmund Wells, Charles Dickens.
2: Charles Dickens?
1: Yes.
2: You mean Barnaby Rudge?
1: No, Barnaby Budge by Charles Dickens. That's Dickens with two K's, the well-known Dutch author.
2: No, well, we don't have Barnaby Budge by Charles Dickens with two K's, the well-known Dutch author. And perhaps to save time, I should add that we don't have Carnaby Fudge by Charles Dickens, or Farnborough Sludge by Miles Pickens, or even Stickwick Stapers by Fowles Wickens with four M's and a silent Q. Why don't you try W.H. Smith's?
1: I did. They sent me here.
2: Did they?
1: I wonder...
2: Oh, do go on, please.
1: I wonder if you might have The Amazing Adventures of Captain Gladys Stoat pamphlet and her intrepid spaniel Stig amongst the giant pygmies of Beckles, Volume 8.
2: No, we don't have that. Funny, we got a lot of books here. Well, I mustn't keep you standing, huh?
1: No, we haven't.
2: Sorry, but... no, it's 1 o'clock now.
1: No,
2: I saw it over there.
1: I saw it over there. Olson's Standard Book of British Birds.
2: Olson's Standard Book of British Birds?
1: Yes.
2: O-L-S-E-N?
1: Yes.
2: B-I-R-D-S?
1: Yes.
2: Yes, well, we do have that, as a matter of fact.
1: The expurgated version.
2: Sorry, I didn't quite catch that.
1: The expurgated version.
2: The expurgated version of Olson's Standard Book of British Birds?
1: The one without the gannet.
2: The one without the gannet? They've all got the gannet. It's a standard British bird, the gannet. It's in all the books.
1: Well, I don't like them. They wet their nests.
2: All right, I'll remove it. Any other birds you don't like?
1: I don't like the robin.
2: The robin? Right, the robin. There you are. Any others you don't like? Any others?
1: The nuthatch.
2: Right, the nuthatch. Here we are. There you are. No gannets, no robins, no nuthatches. There's your book.
1: I can't buy that. It's torn. I wonder if you have...
2: Come on, ask me anything. We got lots of books here, though. It's a bookshop.
1: How about Biggles Combs His Hair?
2: No, we don't have that one for me.
1: The Gospel According to Charlie Drake?
2: No. Try me again.
1: I know. Ethel the Aardvark Goes Quantity Surveying.
2: No. What?
1: Ethel the Aardvark Goes Quantity Surveying.
2: Ethel the... I've seen it somewhere. Yes! Here we are. Ethel the Aardvark Goes Quantity Surveying. There's your book. Now, buy it.
1: I don't have enough money.
2: I'll take a deposit.
1: I don't have any money.
2: I'll take a check.
1: I don't have a checkbook.
2: I'll take a blank one.
1: I haven't got a bank account.
2: Right. I'll buy it for you. There you are. There's your change. There's some money for a taxi on the way home. There's your book.
1: Wait,
2: now,
1: wait,
2: now, what,
1: wait.
2: What?
1: I can't
2: can't read. Right, sit down. Sit down. Are you sitting comfortably? Right. Ethel, the aardvark, was hopping down the stairs.

having lived in France a number of years ago, I remember on the radio and people would refer to that singer as Joe Cocker. Joe Cocker with Feeling All Right. Joe Cocker, Feeling All Right. Monty Python with The Bookshop. Quite a few titles there, but it drove the clerk a little crazy. Gracie Fields from her album Looking on the Bright Side, the late Gracie Fields. That's on the Naxos Nostalgia label. And Grandfather's Bagpipes. Set began with a combination of the Manhattan Transfer along with Frankie Valli and his song, Let's Hang On. I'm Jim Walsh, host of Open Air, a unique radio program for listeners with eclectic taste in music.

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Makes no difference who you are. 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

Disney songs, The Satchmo Way. Louis Armstrong with a song from Pinocchio, When You Wish Upon a Star. We also heard some traditional Italian love songs there, Mattinata and Funiculi Funicula. You're in Open Air, and I'm Jim Walsh, the tour guide. No tipping, please. The album is called Carta, and it's Marcus Stockhausen and others, also with Thierry Ripdahl. The album is called Carta, as I said, and the track is called Sway, here on Open Air.

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1: War breaks out. On April 19, 1775, the first shots of the Revolutionary War were fired at Lexington and Concord in Massachusetts. The news of the bloodshed spread quickly along the eastern seaboard, and thousands of volunteers converged on the embattled area. These Minutemen volunteers were the beginnings of the Continental Army. This America 250 memory was brought to you by our founding patriots. Remember, those are the ones who fought for the freedoms we enjoy today.
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1: Loyalists leave America. The evacuation of British loyalists from the colonies begins in January 1782. They were largely unwelcome in the new United States. Approximately 100,000 Americans who remained loyal to the crown found new lives in Britain, Canada, and other British colonies in the West Indies. Among them were about 15,000 African Americans, some of whom helped to found the country of Sierra Leone in Africa. The Loyalist experience also had a profound effect on the development of Canada's national identity.
0: This America 250 memory was brought to you by our founding patriots, remembering those who fought for the freedoms we enjoy today.
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He says, look here, Noah, the rain's done stopped. 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

0: Here are a few of the Hussey Mayfield Memorial Library Whitestown Branch events from October 6th to the 12th from WITT. 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Meet in the Whitestown Branch Community Room. This is for adults 18 and over. Registration is required, and there is still one seat available. Homeschool Hangouts, Monday, October 12th, 1 to 2 p.m. This is Homeschool Hangout Week 1. 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It's in the Whitestown Branch program room. 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A complete list of Hussey Mayfield Memorial Library events and event registration can be found at hmmpl.org. Select events under quick links at the bottom of the page. And this has been just a few of the many Hussey Mayfield Memorial Library Whitestown Branch events from October 6th to October 12th from WITT.
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0: This is a free and family-friendly Carmel cultural resource from WITT. The Carmel Clay History Museum is now open at 211 First Street Southwest. Operated by the Carmel Clay Historic Society, the Carmel Clay Historic Museum is a community resource dedicated to preserving Carmel's history, maintaining collections of public records, including photographs, maps, and school records for all Carmel schools in Carmel Township, including one-room schools. There is also a variety of items related to Carmel High School, including Carmel High School yearbooks from 1901 to present. The museum's hours are Wednesday through Saturday, 10 a.m. to 6 p.m., Sunday, 12 to 5. The Carmel Clay History Museum, where everyone can connect with the stories that shaped Carmel. More information and a schedule of museum upcoming events is at CarmelClayHistory.org.
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1: U.S. Constitution replaces Articles of Confederation. In 1787, a convention of states in Philadelphia proposed a constitution to replace the much looser Articles of Confederation that was originally adopted in 1777. The new constitution was officially ratified June 21, 1788. With later amendments, United States Constitution became the framework for the government of the United States.
0: This America 250 memory was brought to you by our founding patriots, remembering those who fought for the freedoms we enjoy today.
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after they would sing a chorus of that, they would start doing poetry. This is one of the verses from a famous poet, José Martí.

0: This is a free and family-friendly Carmel cultural resource from WITT. The Carmel Clay History Museum is now open at 211 First Street Southwest. Operated by the Carmel Clay Historic Society, the Carmel Clay Historic Museum is a community resource dedicated to preserving Carmel's history, maintaining collections of public records, including photographs, maps, and school records for all Carmel schools in Carmel Township, including one-room schools. There is also a variety of items related to Carmel High School, including Carmel High School yearbooks from 1901 to present. The museum's hours are Wednesday through Saturday, 10 a.m. to 6 p.m., Sunday, 12 to 5. The Carmel Clay History Museum, where everyone can connect with the stories that shaped Carmel. More information and a schedule of museum upcoming events is at carmelclayhistory.org.
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In November of 1775, the British governor of Virginia, Lord Dunmore, issued a proclamation offering freedom to any slaves of rebellious Americans who were able to enter British lines. Through the course of the war, tens of thousands of African Americans had hoped for their freedom by supporting the British. A smaller number fought on the pro-independence side, despite policies that discouraged their enlistment. This America 250 memory was brought to you by our founding patriots, remembering

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